0: Yeah, Family Life Radio. Thanks for hanging out. My name is Sam. All right, Ella, what's your marriage advice?
1: I think people should make sure they really like each other.
0: Like, not love?
1: Oh, love too, but you have to like that person.
0: Yeah.
1: You know, the love kind of, it changes over time. You have to really make sure that you think that person is just the absolute best no matter what, and you're going to be best friends forever.
0: It's true, and you know, you don't even have to start there, because I do. I think that I grow closer and closer to people the more time I spend with them. And it was same with my husband. When I met him, he's Carlos, and he had never had a female best friend. And we started dating, and he said, what are you looking for a husband? And I said, I'm looking for a best friend. And he said, well, I've never heard of that. And I laughed, because I had this quality. It was called treehouse. Treehouse is where you want to hang out with someone, and it's like your two little kids, and you're up in the treehouse, and it's just you two. Then you have this special place where you're just together, and it's peaceful, and it's connected. Treehouse! And I did not have that with him when I first started dating him. He always goes, why'd you make me wait 3 years before we could get married? It's like, I was waiting. I was waiting for treehouse, and I got it. Now he goes, I can't believe I said I never had would be a best friend. We're so best friends. We're so treehouse. I hope the same for you.
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0: Family life, radio encouragement all the time. Sam here with you, looking for marriage advice. Samuel.
1: Well, I have this kind of a two-pronged piece of advice. One is for the husbands, I would say treat your wife like something that's valuable and precious but fragile. That's what Peter says. Treat her like a weaker vessel. Weaker meaning precious, valuable, but kind of fragile. For the husband or for the wives, I would say your husband is kind of like a champion, and so they're always ready to stand up and fight for you. But don't pick a fight with him, because he's always ready to rise to the challenge. Let him defend you and protect you and care for you.
0: That is good advice. Wow, I needed that sometimes, especially when we were first married. I think I was very touchy, you know, in every little thing. I was reacting to my old story, which had nothing to do with him. And so I love it. I love it. Women, consider him your champion. Men, consider her something fragile and very valuable. I like in the Bible where it says, he who finds a wife finds a good thing. I'm trying to be that good thing.
2: I'm being there so that I can be present with her in her issues, and she can be present in mine.
3: Gary Thomas on Focus on the Family Minute.
2: And then sensitive responsiveness. And this was helpful for me, because so often as a guy, our wife says something that's hurting her, and our first thing is, okay, I'm going to fix that. I can take care of that. You're not going to have to deal with that. And what they really want to know right now is that there's this sensitive response. You want to fix it because you don't want to have to live through this with me. That the process matters so much to our wives. And so if you lose trust and emotional availability and sensitive responsiveness, you're on your road to getting further and further and further apart. But those are also three tools that couples can use to begin to rebuild their marriages.
3: More wisdom at familyminute.org.
4: 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Words don't do it justice, but when you experience that selfless, never giving up, perfect love, you know exactly what he means. 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

0: My dad used to jump out of planes and put out forest fires. It's Family Life Radio. I'm Sam. My dad is a smoke jumper from way back in the day. He was a Marine serving the United States of America, and now he's older and he doesn't believe in Jesus yet. And that's my deepest prayer for him, is that God would reach him even where I can't reach him, that God would speak to him in a way he could hear it. He used to go up on the mountains. They live in Montana, and he would be on top of a mountain as a lookout for the Forest Service, just keeping his eye open for smoke, and then let them know if he saw a forest fire. And when he would go, it would be for a few weeks at a time, where he's up there all by himself. And one time I told him, I said, Dad, when you're up there, would you just say the name of Jesus and just ask him to show himself to you? And he was really quiet for a while. I said, just say his name and ask him. He'll answer you. And my dad said, I don't think I would be able to hear it. He said it would have to be a burning bush, which I was thinking, you're going on lookout, Dad. All right. Who do you pray for? And it's so obvious to you, and you go, come on, you're so close. Just call his name and ask him. It would have to be a burning bush. So I can't help it when it gets to be wildfire season and the air is a little bit crunchy, and we're praying for all of these communities so affected by wildfires. I pray for my dad, just like he was a hero and saved so many people. I want my God to save him.
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0: It is a great privilege to be woken up in the middle of the night by someone you love. You think so? Family Life Radio. I'm Sam. When we were first married, I didn't get a lot of sleep. My husband comes from a background of struggle. You know, he was raised single mom in an urban setting, and he fought for everything he had. And sometimes he literally fought for everything he had. When we first got married, he would have dreams that were so troubling. In the middle of the night, he would have almost like a sleep paralysis where he was helpless and he was crying out like, help me, help me. And he was begging me to wake him up, and I didn't understand. And all I could hear is kind of this muffled, In his dream, I would be stubbornly standing by, not waking him up, not helping him. And he was crying out for help. When I hear him making that sound, I'd shake him until he woke up. And that was kind of our deal, is he'd wake me up several times a night with these bad dreams, and then I would wake him up because he was distressed when he was dreaming. Well, that was 21 years ago, and we've been married for a long time. Not only have we been married to each other, but we have had the Lord Jesus Christ in the middle of our marriage. And for the last 10 years, God has been healing us of so many things. Things we didn't even know we needed healing of. He doesn't do sleep paralysis anymore and crying out in his sleep, but last night he did cry out in his sleep, I guess, and he was praying and he was saying, God, I give you glory. I thank you, Father. I love you, Lord. God, you are good. God, help me in all things. He's crying out to God. And at the end of his prayer, when he was asleep, I was still asleep, and I just said, in Jesus' mighty name, amen. When I said that, he woke up. I didn't wake up. I stayed asleep for the whole thing. He told me this morning, he said, I'm sorry, I woke up praying last night and then you woke me up when you said amen. And I just laughed. I thought, two amazing things. First of all, when we're dreaming, we're praying. And second, he can't wake me up anymore. I'm sleeping. In Jesus' name, amen. What is something that you, after you've been married or in relationship for a while, maybe it bothered you in the beginning, but now you go, that's actually pretty cool. It's actually a privilege. What is it? 888-888-9976.
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3: 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You can change one thing today in your life, and it's going to be the start of the change of everything in your life. We believe in Christ. Every problem has a solution. Every decision has an answer. And every goal has a path. And if you follow what it says in the scripture to be intentional in Christ, it will change your life. Hundreds of comments come in. We got one yesterday I want to share with you right now, and then I'm going to talk to this gentleman live in just a moment. You can join us if you have a question or comment today in your life. You want to talk about how can intentional living in Christ make a difference? Give me a call, 888-888-1717.
4: Hello, my name is Manuel. I'm listening to you right now on the radio while I'm driving. And I've been going that way as far as getting Jesus and God in my heart to change my ways. I see people when they get saved and they try to save others, but the same people that are trying to save someone, they are committing sin also, like drinking and smoking. And I've always said when I was younger that I didn't want to get saved because I didn't want to backslide. I felt that I wasn't going to be truthful and loyal to what Jesus and God expect us to do. I always felt like I wasn't ready because the person that I was, or I probably still am, but I want to do change. I'm 62 years old, and I see a lot of older people my age, they want to change to God and Jesus. But I think to myself, are they doing it because their age? They feel that they're going to pass away soon, and this is the thing to do. But I feel that my heart, my mind has to be ready for it, dedicated for it, because I always said I did not want to play with God and Jesus that way. Use them for when I'm in trouble. Use them. Oh, God, help me. Help me, God. I want to be true. I don't want to be a false person. So I just want people to help me, pray for me, help me go that way. I feel like I do need help with people praying with me, help me, for me. Thank you very much for listening. I am going to be listening to your radio station more. Sometimes I go on YouTube and I listen and I see those little clips. Ever since I started watching those clips, it's done a lot of thinking. So I just want people to help me, pray with me, and that's all I need.
3: All right, that was left on our comment line yesterday, and we called, and Manuel said, go ahead and play that. But we wanted to talk to you all live on the air, Manuel. Are you there, my friend?
4: Yes, sir, yeah.
3: All right. I appreciate your call, and thank you, man. You know what I love about you? You're just an honest guy, and you're just talking about your life, and you don't want to be a phony, and you just, you know, you're seeking, and a lot of people bury all that stuff, and you just laid it out. What's going on? Tell me today, what are you experiencing? What was it that caused you to call and share with us like that yesterday?
4: Well, my ex-wife has been doing a lot of praying, and she's been getting me to do it also, and I have been thinking about it. I came close maybe like 4 months ago in January to passing away. And it gave me a lot of thought.
3: Yeah.
4: Ty, life is short.
3: Yeah.
4: And I don't want to be the he was this kind of person, you know, and I don't want that no more.
3: Yeah, did you say she passed away 4 months ago?
4: No, I almost passed
3: away. Oh, you almost. So you had a crisis almost in your life.
4: Yes. Yeah. And that's what made me start doing a lot of thinking. And I don't want to go to hell.
3: Yeah. Hey, you know what?
4: I want to make if I can help someone before I pass away, before change them, like I want to change, then I've succeeded, even if it's just one person.
3: Mm-hmm. Well, you're an honest guy, Manuel. I think that what I heard you say too was, you know, you see other people and sometimes they're phonies, and then the church, sometimes they're not who they say they are. And that's all been kind of roadblocks in your life to this?
4: Yes, because I was drinking, partying, fighting. And I would see the same people that would come up to me, you know, man, you know, Manuel, I want to save you. And at the same night, they're partying, drinking loud, and fighting with people. And I'm like, hey, didn't you just come to my house and try to save me? I said, why would you do that? Mm-hmm. At least I would tell them, I said, you know what, I'm not going to do that because I'm not ready. I don't want to, oh, God, this is, I didn't want to slide back. I didn't want to be a hypocrite.
3: Yeah.
4: And as time goes on, I guess we do change, and I'm not as bad as I used to be. I don't drink, but I do smoke. I smoke a joint now and then, but it's time. I don't want leave a bad taste in anyone's mouth or mind.
3: Oh, Manuel, listen, God loves people who smoke and people who drink, and He wants better for all of us. He wants us to grow. Those aren't roadblocks to keep us from Christ. But what I hear in your heart is a reminder that, hey, I'm on the wrong path. I'm going down the wrong way. And watching people can get us into trouble, can it, when we see other people?
4: Well, that's what always stopped me, because I would see what they were doing. And I think now I should have never thought what they were doing. You know, it's them. But that would always make me like, okay, no, I'm sorry, God, I'm not ready to get saved and go save people if I'm going to be doing the same thing later on during the day.
3: I want to read something to you, and then I'm going to ask you a question. I want to read just a couple lines from an old, old hymn that some of the old timers listening may have remembered from their Sunday school on Sunday, and then I want you to tell me what it thinks it means to you when you think about other people. This song, it says to us, O soul, you are weary and troubled. No light in the darkness you see. There's light for a look at the Savior, a life more abundant and free. Now, I want you to listen to the words of this refrain. Then I want you to tell me what you think it means where you are today when you think about other people and discouragement and disappointment with people. This writer says, turn your eyes upon Jesus. Look full in his wonderful face. And the things, and I'll add the people of earth, will grow strangely dim in the light of his glory and grace. What do you think that means to you?
4: Don't pay attention to other people because they're still in the dark. And if you look up to God, there is light at the end of the tunnel. And keep going that way. And I'm sorry that I used to look at the dark side, because I was in the dark. I really didn't care if I died back then or not.
3: Is today the day you want to make a change and go in a new direction, brother?
4: I've wanted to for the last 4 or 5 months.
3: But this could be your day. We call it a defining moment. This could be the day that changes the whole course of your life. I mean, it's is that something you'd like to do?
4: Yes.
3: You know, it's not complicated. Go ahead.
4: I need to, and that's probably why I'm by myself now and don't have a partner, because the darkness. But if I am going to be by myself for the rest of my life, I need some kind of light. Mm. I don't want to be sad. I don't want to be hurt. Mm. I want to feel good inside.
3: Well, if that's what you want in your life, and obviously God's brought you to this point, this is the point, my friend. And I want to share a couple things with you in a moment, but if that's what you want to do, I just encourage you, and if we can join in and listen in with you, you just say to the Lord, Lord, I'm done doing this myself. I can't do it anymore. I mean, the words you pick, they're your words, your heart, and ask him to come into your heart. Say, Lord Jesus, come into my heart. Forgive me of my past and my sin, and become my Savior and my Lord. Is that something you'd like?
4: Yes. Yes. It's the beginning, and I hope it's the beginning of something good, and I need to be on that track.
3: Do you feel like you could pray those words? Can you say that to the Lord today? You know, the Bible says we confess with our mouth. God knows your heart, but there's something about expressing what's going on in your heart. Why don't you just share with him what's in your heart to ask him to come into your life?
4: I would like to do that. Mm. So, God, please forgive me for all my sins. Please come into my heart. I need other people to pray with me, pray for me. And just forgive me for what I've done in the past. And I will not ever judge anybody. I will never I just don't want to backslide. So it's going to be hard. I just want to go forward. So Lord, please help me come into my heart.
3: Amen.
4: I don't care how long it takes, but please always be by my side, inside my heart also.
3: Amen.
4: Amen.
3: You know, the Bible says if we confess with our mouth the Lord Jesus and believe in our heart that God raised him from the dead, we are a new creation in him. So welcome to the family. I mean, this is a decision. Now, listen, just because you made that decision doesn't mean everything's going to get easy. In fact, it might get a little tougher, because now you're saying, hey, I want to go in a different direction and live a different life. Can I just share? I want to share a couple things with you. One is I'm going to have Stephen get with you in a moment. And we'd like to get a Bible to you, our intentional word Bible. You can begin and just start reading the Bible, filling your life with God's word. It's our gift to you. Number two, I want you to continue, obviously, to keep listening to the radio, not because I'm special or anybody on the staff, but we're your family now. And this is part of our discipleship, to walk with you through the music we play and the things that we say on the air. And you said you're online watching some of our videos and things?
4: Yes.
3: Okay, I want you to continue to do that. We got Bible studies. We've got lots of things going online that can be helpful, and it's all there available to you. And number three, because you talked about being alone, you need to get plugged into a fellowship, into a church. You need to find, and maybe, Steve, I don't know where you all live, but maybe we can get you some references of some opportunities in your area where there's a Bible-believing church where you can get plugged in, find some fellowship, be around other believers. We need that flesh and blood. But I want you to remember that song that I shared with you is called Turn Your Eyes Upon Jesus, because you're going to go to a church and you're going to find hypocrites. You're going to be disappointed in people. The leadership will disappoint you. We're going to disappoint you. Life's going to disappoint you. There's a lot. We're human beings. We're all fallen and saved by grace, the Bible says. And so as you start to find yourself saying, hey, I'm starting to get drawn into what somebody else is saying, turn your eyes upon Jesus, because that's where the light is. It's not going to be in other people.
4: Yes. Okay.
3: You believe that?
4: Yes, I do. Because I like to most of this is because my ex-wife would have your radio station on in the car. So that's how it started changing me, too, because I would listen to the music. I would listen to you guys talk and pray. So I would never, I keep the station on. And before, I never, if I was going somewhere, I wouldn't turn on the radio. And now I keep it on that station. I don't.
3: And there you go.
4: So my driving.
3: We thank your wife, your ex-wife, because I'll tell you what, I just want to say this to our radio staff who are listening. That's why you guys and ladies do this. Just keep doing it, because we got folks listening today who need Jesus and need a little bit of hope, right? Amen. Let me pray for you, brother, and then I'm going to have Stephen just grab the phone, get the address, get that Bible to you, and get any information we can help you on your journey. Lord, be with Manuel, be with him and his journey. He made a big step. We know by scripture, it says that for by grace we're saved through faith, and that not of ourselves, is a gift of God, lest any of us should pat ourselves on our own back. And now help this new believer, this new follower, to follow you intentionally, not perfectly, and to find encouragement through what we can help and offer, and mostly from your word, and of course, getting plugged into a fellowship of believers. And we pray that you'll walk with him in Jesus' name. Amen. It's been a pleasure talking to you, brother, and welcome to the family.
4: Thank you.
3: All right. Welcome. And for others, he's asked for prayer. Let's pray for him.
4: Thank you.
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3: We look at our original parents of Adam and Eve and realize that their thinking, their emotions, and their hands, their behavior was shattered. Perfect thinking, healthy emotions, and right behaviors were all replaced in a moment with three hideous life-altering and relationship-destroying burdens. And I'd like to share with us this month on this topic of head, heart, and hand for one reason. I have concluded after years of research, study, and working with people that whenever we find ourselves in trouble in our personal life, it will go back to one of these three. Either we're choosing to lie to ourselves about our thinking, or our emotions have run amok, or our behavior is out of sorts. That's an excerpt from the lesson this month, our featured lesson from Intentional Living, up on our member site at theintentionallife.com, theintentionallife.com. And I just do want to say thanks to everyone, each of you who financially support the ministry. And I don't want to make much of it after talking to Manuel, other than to say there's where your support is going. That's why we do this. And we're serious about it, and God more so. And we just want to be here to stand in the gap. And because of your support, lives are being changed. In a moment, I'm going to share another. We get hundreds of testimonies of people, impact stories, and I'm going to share one of those in just a moment. I just want to follow up on what you heard with Manuel. Is a man who was ready. He had an aha moment. We just got a chance to be at the crossroad at that moment. And I would say to you that whatever the problem is or decision or goal you're facing, whatever you're struggling with, there's a solution, an answer, and a path. And what we sometimes, here's what my experience in working with thousands of people, many times we know what the solution is, we know what the answer is, we know what the path is, it's obvious. And then we don't do it. And I call that the good intention life. Some of you have been, and we're talking spiritual today, this could be in any area of your life. Maybe you're a follower of Christ already, but you know what you should be doing in your life, and you got to a place and you just don't do it. Come on, we all do that. That's a good intention life. Some of us get so distracted, on the other hand, when we get to that aha moment in our life, that we get distracted with busyness, with activities, with substances, with entertainment. Come on. We can. The phone I'm holding here in my hand, you have one too, right? We all have one. We can get distracted with that to the nth degree. I call that the unintentional life. Sad. A lot of weariness. But sometimes we just don't know. You know, when we go to the Bible says, trust in the Lord with all your heart. Lean not on your own understanding. All your ways acknowledge Him. And then the condition is, I'll show you the path. And so when we talk about intentional living, it's about figuring out what pleases Christ and then doing Ephesians 5 and then doing it, doing one thing. Manuel just said, hey, he's a babe in Christ. He's saying, okay, I want to get going here. Let's go. 62 years old. Got life ahead, brother. Stay at it. You can grow more in the next 20 years of your life than some people have done for 50. If you just, every day, we'd be intentional in our walk with Christ, not perfectly. That's why we do this and we're passionate about it. I spent probably an hour yesterday, a couple hours with our ministry president, Evan, who, by the way, is coming on back. He's getting stronger and we're so pleased to see him starting to walk and get on back into the team, plugging in ways, and we appreciate your prayers. Talking about the ministry and where we're going and what we're doing, we have a passion because we love you and we want the best for you and your family. And that's what intentional living is all about. So when you support the ministry, you make a difference in someone's life today.
5: 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God bless you, and God bless your ministry.
3: That's why we're here. Thank you for praying for us, supporting the ministry. 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All right, back to the real life questions people face in their life. Chad, welcome. Thanks for standing by. What's your question?
6: Well, I'll tell you that my problem is getting my angel to save money or to want to save. You know, we've been together for 8 years, and I'd hate to say she's not good with money, but she's a giver. So as much as I'd like to, my experience is saving money, and as much as I'd like to save even a little bit, just the look in her eyes when she gives it away is something that's hard to overcome.
3: Yeah. And so how old are you guys?
6: I'm 46.
3: 46. Okay. Let me ask, how much do you have saved for the future?
6: Nothing.
3: So nothing for the future, and you want to save how much?
6: As much as possible. I mean, you know, and before we were together, and she's 10 years younger than me, I saved, you know, in the tens of thousands, and now we're kind of week to week.
3: So you got together, and now the money you saved is gone.
6: No, not the money I saved. It was I'm a saver by heart, and just naturally. But since we've been together, we've been unable to save anything.
3: All right. Listen, can I be honest with you, Chad? She's an angel, but she needs those wings clipped just a little bit because we're digging a hole, and financial holes can get us into trouble. And I was thinking, as you were talking, you said you're 10 years older, and with life expectancy of men being less than women, so let's say you're 15 years older. So 15 years after you're in heaven, she's got to figure out how to pay all the bills. And you might want to start with just a little bit of an aha wake-up moment of saying, honey, I love you, but you know what? If we stay on this course, because I'm 10, you're 10 years younger, and I'm 5 years earlier, maybe because of being a man, we're going to get to the end here, and you're going to have nothing to live on. And we can do better, and we need to do better, and I love you, but it's time to stop digging the hole, and we need to get a better path. Now, there's lots of different plans. I mean, this is not rocket science. It's a math issue. Spend less than you make over an extended period of time. And things tend to work out better, right? We teach 10-10-80, tithing 10%, learning to save at least 10%. If you're older now, in your case, near 50, maybe you want to make 15% or whatever and learn to live on the difference. And so when you see the number, you say the only number we have that we can live on is that 70% or whatever it is. And that's it. The rest is already, you've already determined where that other money is going. You determine where you push your money to where you want it, not let the money push you where it wants to go. And so stop the digging, have the serious talk, get on the same page. We teach 10-10-80. Our friends at Crown Financial Ministry, Christian Ministry, they have a lot of very helpful resources. Many of you know Dave Ramsey. He's got a really practical plan. I mean, this isn't, I really tell people when it comes to finances, don't get lost in that's rocket science, because it's not. It's really a math issue. And so I think it's important just to sit down and have the talk.
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3: All right. Thank you, Kurt. That's kind of super special. Something for you all as your kids are going back to school. Yay! I can hear parents. I can hear the parents. Oh, maybe some of them. Here in Arizona, they started back yesterday, today, tomorrow, this week, many schools, and I know others after Labor Day, but it's coming. Hey, listen, we're wrapping up the show today, and I know we only had a chance to talk to a couple, but I'll tell you what, nothing more important than talking to Manuel and what we did together. And he asked twice, three times, pray for me. So would you all do that? Make it a matter of prayer for him today, that God will continue to direct his life. And I want to close the program also reminding you that Intentional Living is a listener-supported part of Intentional Life Media, and we're on the air because of your faithful support. And I just want to challenge you today to come and be a part of this journey with us as we make deposits in heaven for with people, all right? Wrapping up the show here, I hear the theme, we got to go, don't we? All right. I'll tell you what, though, because we didn't get the chance to talk to so many folks, let's just go ahead and roll the recorder, and we'll record some calls, and we'll air them next Monday on a show. So if you have a question, something going on in your life, you want somebody to pray with, or you got a question about a problem or a decision or whatever's going on in your life, give me a call. I'd love to talk to you at 888-888-1717. Thank you, Teresita and Jennifer and Stephen and the entire Intentional Living family here. 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

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Hi, it's Cankle Fritz from the morning show, filling in on the evening show. 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

0: now. Jamie McDonald, Ain't No Way. Family Life Radio, it's Cankle Fritz on in the evening, just kind of filling in. Usually I'm on the morning show. If you want to talk, our number is 888-888-9976. You said you've got a different occupation. What do you do?
1: And I'm an auctioneer.
0: Oh, man, I'm so glad I'm talking to you, because I've always wondered what in the world you guys are saying. It's like your own language, isn't it?
1: Yeah. No, it's intense, and you got to be quick on your feet, and then a lot of quick thinking, and it's just a great job. God has blessed me with a talent, and I do car auctions, and we own a horse auction.
0: Is there an auctioneer school?
1: Oh, they have auctioneer schools, yes, but it's kind of like anything else. You learn the basics, but you really don't learn until you get up there and do it.
0: Try it out.
1: Yeah, think quickly on your feet and be able to sell something.
0: Is there I was going to ask you, is there a trick to get something sold?
1: Yeah, there is.
0: Certain things that'll help you raise the price.
1: correct, yes.
0: That's interesting. All right. Uh-huh. Well, now I want to hear it. Can you sell something real quick here?
1: Sure.
0: All right. Why don't you sell the old burnout truck behind the building here? It's probably worth a couple $1,000.
1: Okay. Sell it right there. Yeah, $1,000, $1,100. That's what it means. What about $1,300? $1,500.
0: I love it.
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blessing offer, lift me up. My name is Kankel Fritz. Just kind of filling in on the evening show. It's the weekend. Hoping it's a good one for you. So I went to the phone. Got a praise report that's next after Andrew Rip.

0: Andrew Rip is his name. It's Fill My Cup. Family Life Radio, Kenkel Fritz in the evening. Usually I'm on in the morning. Hey, if you want to talk, our number is 888-888-9976. Hey, what's on your mind?
1: Well, I just want to let everyone know that may be struggling with an illness or anything like that, that God is still a healer.
0: Amen.
1: Yeah, my aunt was diagnosed with stage 4 pancreatic cancer about, I guess, a year and a half, maybe 2 years ago, and she just went to the doctor, and she's been claiming her healing, been getting prayer, and she found out that she is actually cancer-free now.
0: Wow. Pancreatic cancer, that's one of the tough ones. That's amazing.
1: Yes, and the doctors were just totally shocked, but she just had claimed her healing, and she wasn't giving up, and God healed her. And God is still in the healing business today, and I want to encourage anybody who is struggling, who's doubtful, that God is still a healer.
0: Amen. Now, isn't stage 4, I mean, that's pretty much almost done, right?
1: Yes. And actually, one more thing is she was watching the 700 Club, and they looked into the camera, and her name is Joyce, and they said, Joyce, God is healing you of a very chronic illness right now. And she said, I know there's a lot of Joyces out there, but I'm claiming that one for me. And she went on Monday and found out that she was healed.
2: If I was diagnosed with cancer and I was watching the 700 Club, I would say, my name is Joyce.
1: Yes.
0: Hey, this is Kenkel Fritz from the Family Life Radio Morning Show. And earlier this year, I had the opportunity to see the amazing work of compassion while visiting the slums in Kenya. I saw children living in conditions that are unimaginable to us here in America. They're hungry, don't have access to safe drinking water, and they can't attend school. It was really hard to see. But all of this changes when you sponsor a child for just $43 a month. And the best part? Since all compassion projects happen in the local church, the child you sponsor will learn about Jesus. And then families are like, why are these people in America helping my child? And who's this Jesus? Next thing you know, parents are in church giving their hearts to the Lord. I'm not joking. This is a reality. And all for just $43 a month? Will you pray about it? And then text the word CHILD to 58326 and see pictures of the Compassion Child of the Day. That's the word CHILD to 58326 or go to myflr.org.
3: I was raised in a very ungodly home. 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

0: 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So come on inside.
1: Family Life Radio. Hi, it's Kenkel Fritz on this evening. On the phone, someone's got a story of a life change that's on the way after We the Kingdom. This is Rescue Me.

0: the Kingdom, Rescue Me, Family Life Radio. Hey, it's Kankel Fritz on this evening, just kind of filling in. And if you ever got good news, we want to hear about it. Our number is 888-888-9976. And speaking of the good news, Cherie is with us. What's going on?
1: My five-year-old daughter got saved.
0: Well, that is awesome.
1: Yes, and it was just completely out of the blue. It wasn't like right after church. It was just, we were driving between dinner and the grocery store, and she says, Mommy, I want God to come into my heart. And I said, okay, pray with me about that. We did the prayer thing. And then I said, well, Haley, do you believe that Jesus Christ is God's son? And she says, yes. I said, do you believe that God raised him from the dead? And she goes, yes. I said, do you believe that Jesus died to take your sins away? And she goes, yes. And I said, well, honey, God's living in your heart now.
0: That's it. Awesome.
1: Yes.
0: So she understands all that. Then, yeah, you're right. It happened. And way to go, Mom.
1: Yeah, and she's five.
0: Love it.
1: Oh, but y'all, it was just the most amazing, amazing thing.
0: Absolutely. Yeah, it just hit me. You were there for both of her births.
1: Yes.
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Well, Chandler Moore, lead singer, on his own now. His song, God, I'm Just Grateful, on Family Life Radio. 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

0: 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Hey, maybe you need prayer right now.
1: This evening. We have a chaplain that would love to pray with you. Just call 888-888-9976. Hit option 3. 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
1: 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You want to talk? Our number is 888-9976. You got good news?
2: I had given up my daughter for adoption when she was a baby, and she found me.
1: Yay!
2: I know. Don't make me cry. Please don't make me cry.
1: No, don't make me cry. See, my sister is adopted, and she found her birth parents, but they haven't reciprocated yet.
2: I'm just so thankful, you know.
1: That is neat.
2: I saw her for the first time. She's got three babies, but I only saw the youngest one.
1: So how old is she now?
2: She was born in 83.
1: So how did you connect?
2: She wanted to find out about her birth mother, and they gave her my number, and that's how we got back in touch.
1: Wow.
2: I'm just so thankful, y'all.
1: See, the difficulty with my sister, she was born in 69. They didn't have open adoptions back then. So my parents didn't have any information about her biological parents.
2: Yes, sir.
1: So what she did is she traveled to the town that she was born in, went to the local library. She found the high school yearbooks from that town, and she found the year that she was born, and she just looked for someone that looked like her. But the most amazing thing, and this is a total God thing, she was talking to the librarian who happened to graduate that same year.
2: Yes, sir.
1: And she explained that she was put up for adoption, and the librarian said, oh, that was Barbie. I always wonder what happened with that baby.
2: Oh, awesome.
1: Yep. So hopefully they'll eventually all come back together. Well, thank you so much for sharing.
2: I love you guys.
1: Love you too.
2: Bye.
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0: Toby back. Lord, it feels good. Family Life Radio. No matter what you've done, God loves you. He cares about you. He accepts you. This is Ben Fuller singing about that now. It's Black Sheep.
1: You broke through a thousand fences, been rescued from a thousand ditches.

0: Stepping Stones. That's Renee, Family Life Radio, Kankel Fritz from The Morning Show, and you. Hey, thanks for sticking around with us today. Angie's on the phone. What's going on?
1: You know, you're talking earlier about God answering prayers.
0: Yeah.
1: I love it when he answers your prayer in a way that you could never imagine, that it completely takes you off guard, completely shocks you, but like, you're only God could do this.
0: Well, you know what? Now that I think about it, isn't that the way, or I guess most of the time, doesn't he do that?
1: Well, you know, it's interesting because I've had rheumatoid arthritis since the age of 18. You know, when I am absolutely threadbare and there's nothing left of me, that's when God shines through the most. And so that's how I feel like God is using, you know, my ailment in my life. And it's only gotten, like, even better in the last few years. My health hasn't. But the way that God is using me is amazing.
0: Mm.
1: And, I mean, it's just, you know, I'm a 48-year-old disabled stay-at-home mom. And that's amazing. If you let him take the wheel, oh my gosh, you will never have a dull moment.
0: Let him take the wheel and you never have... I love that. What a great line. It's true, though.
1: Sometimes I kind of wish I had a few dull moments.
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0: Hey, it's Kankel Fritz and friends from The Morning Show. Bill, man, we're going to miss you.
3: Yes.
0: Congratulations on the retirement. 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
5: 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I love your attitude. 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
7: I'm always encouraged when I hear the song Jericho. 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
0: Yeah. 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Bye.

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A nice way of saying argument. A new way to maybe overcome that. Coming up next after CC Winans. Some

0: CC Winans, come, Jesus, come. Family Life Radio. Hey, it's Cankle Fritz from the morning show. My wife and I had a heated discussion. Of course, we never argue. That's what we're going to call it then, right? And one of the ways we found to overkiss, you just, you know, in the heat of the moment, is just start texting your feelings. Because you can finally read it, and you're finally listening to each other through reading something. But you're saying kids are already doing this, but they're not to overcome anything, but they're fighting?
1: I teach seventh grade, and they text fight all the time.
0: Text fight. Okay, so who are they text fighting with?
1: With each other.
0: Oh.
1: Mostly with each other, and it creates a lot of drama. And I'm an English teacher, and I can tell you that I repeatedly tell them that in their texting, it has no tone. So they don't get sarcasm. They don't get joking. They don't get anything like that.
0: Right.
1: Most of the time, you know, it doesn't turn out to be a good thing. I mean, unless you can handle it in a mature manner, which obviously when we're fighting, most of us don't.
0: Wow, now that's an interesting thought. It makes sense. If you're fighting, somebody was being immature. So you don't like it.
1: I don't feel like it can be a good thing or beneficial.
0: That's why I always try to put the smiley face at the end of something.
1: Yeah. These kids these days are very fast at texting, so they see...
0: Well, I can see why that would be a recipe for disaster. I mean, they're offended by this text that didn't have any tone, and they're responding quickly, and then they say something mean.
1: Very mean is what they say, and that's one of the things we work on in my class. I mean, I teach writing, and I teach them how to use their words carefully, because they're definitely a weapon, and they're using it. So.
0: No kidding. Well, thanks for calling.
1: All right. Well, thanks for your wonderful show.
0: Oh, thank you.
1: All right. Bye-bye.
0: Bye-bye.
2: Here's a question from a pastor who says, I'm not sure what to do about a member that's causing a problem in our church. You know, the scripture says that God hates anyone who sows discord among the brethren, Proverbs chapter 6. So can I challenge you to take a very biblical approach, pastor? Three things. Go and try to get to the bottom of the problem with that member. Talk to him or her or together and make sure you talk through the things that are important in their life and see if you can resolve the issue. If you can't, then take some other elders with you. In other words, take a group that can support you and sort of document what's going on and give you a perspective on it. And if that's not resolved, only then would you bring it before the church. That's a very difficult question. Be intentional and we'll be praying for you.
3: For more insight and encouragement, go to theintentionallife.com.
4: So there's a knock at your door. If it's someone selling pest control or delivering a package, it will rarely change your life. But if you've been feeling dry, aimless, even a bit stuck in your faith, a knock on the door can change you forever. Jesus said, I stand at the door and knock. If anyone hears my voice and opens the door, I will come into him and eat with him, and he with me. 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

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Here's Micah Tyler.

0: Look at what God has done. That's Lost and Found. Family Life Radio. It's Kankel Fritz from The Morning Show talking about answered prayers. And you said you've got one. Well, first of all, who is this?
1: My name is Ashley, and I'm in culinary arts. And I couldn't afford my knife set, so God laid it upon my professor's heart to pay for my knife set.
0: Wow. That's good. Yeah. That's got God all over. That's awesome.
1: Yeah. My knife set was $480. And my
0: Now, is that just a gift, or do you have to pay him back, or what?
1: No, it's a gift. He just said he knows I've been working hard, and he knows I'm a good student, so
0: Man.
1: He blessed me with a knife set.
0: Well, that's awesome. Next time, we'll see you on the Food Network or something.
1: Oh, you will. I promise.
0: Yeah, go the Food Network route. Don't go on Gordon Ramsay's show. He's kind of mean. Although, I heard he really isn't like that, but just on the show. So that means he's mean to us watching.
2: Maybe you need a miracle today. As Colton Dixon sings about, it might be more common than you think. God is able to do exceedingly abundantly more than all we ask or imagine. That's what the Bible says. So if you need him to step in, go ahead and ask. God does miracles. Family Life Radio.
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0: 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You're just like, okay, I hear you, God. He speaks directly to you through that song.
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1: Family Life Radio, hey, it's Kankel Fritz with you. You know, God will never change. He never fails. Jamie McDonald singing about that now. Ain't no way. Heavy.

0: Don't stop praying. 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By the way, if you need prayer, just leave prayer requests on our prayer wall. 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
1: Oh,

0: Zach Williams, Less Like Me, Family Life Radio. You said you got a cool occupation. What do you do for a living?
1: And I'm an auctioneer.
0: Oh, man, I'm so glad I'm talking to you, because I've always wondered what in the world you guys are saying. It's like your own language, isn't it?
1: Yeah. No, it's intense, and you got to be quick on your feet, and then a lot of quick thinking, and it's just a great job. God has blessed me with a talent, and I do car auctions, and we own a horse auction.
0: Is there an auctioneer school?
1: Oh, they have auctioneer schools, yes, but it's kind of like anything else. You learn the basics, but you really don't learn until you get up there and do it.
0: Try it out.
1: Yeah, think quickly on your feet and be able to sell something.
0: Is there I was going to ask you, is there a trick to get something sold?
1: Yeah, there is.
0: Certain things that'll help you raise the price.
1: correct, yes.
0: That's interesting. All right. Well, now I want to hear it. Can you sell something real quick here?
1: Sure.
0: All right. Why don't you sell the old burnout truck behind the building here? It's probably worth a couple $1,000.
1: Okay. Sell it right there. Yeah, $1,000, $1,100. I'd hit it, that's what it is, what about $1,300? I'd hit it, that's $1,400, $1,500. Yeah, $1,500, $1,600.
0: I love it.
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I'm kind of singing that to myself. It's been quite the weekend. Found out we've had a slow leak on our kitchen island, and guess who gets to fix a lot of stuff?

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Hi, it's Ken Kofritz with you. The C word, cancer. Pretty scary. We've got a story of someone being healed of cancer up next after John Reddick's latest, This Is Holding On.

0: like that. New from John Reddick is called Holding On. Family Life Radio. Hey, what's on your mind?
1: Well, I just want to let everyone know that may be struggling with an illness or anything like that, that God is still a healer.
0: Amen.
1: Yeah, my aunt was diagnosed with stage 4 pancreatic cancer about, I guess, a year and a half, maybe 2 years ago, and she just went to the doctor, and she's been claiming her healing, been getting prayer, and she found out that she is actually cancer-free now.
0: Wow. Pancreatic cancer, that's one of the tough ones. That's amazing.
1: Yes, and the doctors were just totally shocked, but she just had claimed her healing, and she wasn't giving up, and God healed her, and God is still in the healing business today, and I want to encourage anybody who is struggling, who's doubtful, that God is still a healer.
0: Amen. Now, isn't stage 4, I mean, that's pretty much almost done, right?
1: Yes. And actually, one more thing is she was watching the 700 Club, and they looked into the camera, and her name is Joyce, and they said, Joyce, God is healing you of a very chronic illness right now. And she said, I know there's a lot of Joyces out there, but I'm claiming that one for me. And she went on Monday and found out that she was healed.
2: If I was diagnosed with cancer and I was watching the 700 Club, I would say, my name is Joyce.
1: Yes.
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3: Here's a question from a pastor who says, I'm not sure what to do about a member that's causing a problem in our church. You know, the scripture says that God hates anyone who sows discord among the brethren, Proverbs chapter 6. So can I challenge you to take a very biblical approach, Pastor? Three things. Go and try to get to the bottom of the problem with that member. Talk to him or her or together and make sure you talk through the things that are important in their life and see if you can resolve the issue. If you can't, then take some other elders with you. In other words, take a group that can support you and sort of document what's going on and give you a perspective on it. And if that's not resolved, only then would you bring it before the church. That's a very difficult question. Be intentional, and we'll be praying for you.
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0: 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Thanks so much for listening in. 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

0: when you're not feeling so strong, you can reach out and lean on us. 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
8: 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Left it in the river.
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1: 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And today's verse of the day is Psalm 105:4. Seek the Lord in His strength. Seek His face continually.

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0: sad. I am all these feelings all at once because our summer backyard concert series, it's coming to a close pretty soon, friends. You can qualify right now and all through the week to have Peter Burton play in your backyard. He can be playing for you, your family, your friends. It's going to be an acoustic concert. It's going to be like a meet and greet, a concert, all with your favorite people and memories for years and years to come. It's going to be amazing. All you have to do is qualify and then win. So how do you qualify? Be listening. Your next chance will be with Kinkle Fritz and Friends, 7:05 a.m. Pacific, 10:05 a.m. Eastern. You'll get a little goodie when you qualify, a little something. And then on Friday, that's when Kinkle Fritz and Friends will announce our final winner to see Peter Burton at their venue of choice with the Summer Backyard Concert Series. I really hope you are the next winner. And guys, so far we've had all the ladies winning these concerts. Nothing wrong with that, but I say get your fingers ready to dial. And hopefully you could be the next winner with our Summer Backyard Concert Series. And good luck.
1: Maybe you need a miracle today. As Colton Dixon sings about, it might be more common than you think. God is able to do exceedingly abundantly more than all we ask or imagine. That's what the Bible says. So if you need him to step in, go ahead and ask. God does miracles. 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

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You are about to hear the most adorable child. It is a cute kid alert. Don't go anywhere. It's coming up right after Chris Tomlin. This is Our God on Family Life Radio.

0: Family Life Radio. We are Kankle, Fritz, and Friends with producer Adam. Misty, good morning.
1: There is this mom that released a cute video of her son. I'm looking at the video. He looks to be maybe six, and they're having a conversation about prayer. 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
4: 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And this week, it's Integrity recording artist Peter Burton. 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Oh, Lord, I'm leaving yesterday with. 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

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Thanks for listening this morning. Whether you're on the way to church, getting ready for church, or we're your church. Here's a great church song.

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1: Serious Moment with Angela Johnson. She's a comedian about being kind to yourself. We could all use that reminder.
0: It's coming up next. This is Natalie Lane.

0: Family Life Radio, we are Kenkel Fritz and friends with producer Adam and Misty. Morning.
1: I think it's a real struggle, especially with women, to be very mean to ourselves. Not that men can't be, but I hear a lot more from my female friends about just how quickly we can be to criticize ourselves. And not just like light criticism, like really, really just go after our perceived flaws and failures. Angela Johnson Reyes, she's a comedian. You might know her back in the 2000s. She went viral with the nail salon bit. She's like super funny.
0: Oh yeah.
2: I remember that one.
1: She's married now and they have a little baby girl, and she was talking about just trying to capture a memory with her daughter, and then that self-criticism kicked in.
3: Last night I took a video of myself that was just for me. It was giving my daughter a bath. It was just me and her. I set up my phone so I can remember this moment, and I put her to bed, and then I went to go watch the video, and I was just being so mean to myself, just like what I look like and my face and just all the things that I'm like flooding myself with these negative, awful things to say. And I'm like, stop, be kind to yourself, be gracious.
1: I mean, and I know what she's talking about. My husband, just a couple of days ago, it was something as simple as I had misplaced something that I needed in the kitchen. And you know how like you lay it down, you turn around, and it's not where you thought it was going to be. And I said out loud, "You are such a waste of space, Misty. You are just so stupid." And he said, "Because you can't find the spoon? Like, where did that come from?" But that's my go-to. I am incredibly, incredibly unkind to myself.
0: Wow.
1: And you've talked about your wife, Kank Becky, being that way.
0: You know, I will be in the restroom, you know, getting ready for bed or whatever. She'll be in the bathtub. I'll look over and I can see her mouthing things to herself. And I'm like, "What are you saying?" And she's like, "Never mind. It's not good." So it's the self-talk. It's just, you know, continual, you know, and I feel bad for her. I'm like, "Oh, need to do that. You're good."
1: And I remember doing that when I was visiting my family over Mother's Day, and I was trying to, like, I could not repack my bag the same way. Have you ever had that problem? Like, you can't get it packed quite right.
4: Oh, yeah.
1: So I was trying to, like, get everything back in there, and I couldn't. And I was just, like, I was in tears, and my mom walked in, and she heard me go, "You were just so stupid. Why are you so stupid all the time? You can't do anything right." And she said, "Do you think God's okay with you talking about his daughter that way?"
0: Ooh.
1: Snap, snap, snap. Leave it to my mama. 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
1: 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And maybe you've noticed you're not hearing a bunch of commercials. That's because we're family funded, meaning people like you give. So if that's you, thank you.

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0: weary long. Family Life Radio, we are Kinkle, Fritz, and Friends with producer Adam, Misty, and you. Listen to this. If you only step where the ground feels steady, you'll never know the God who parts the sea.
1: Ooh.
0: In other words, you gotta take a step of faith sometimes. Now, obviously, you're doing this because you believe this is a direction that you want to go, or God wants you to go in. But you're like, I don't know, God.
2: I like it where it's comfortable.
0: Yeah, let's just hang out right here. But think about all the things that, well, this exact, you know, this alludes to Moses stepping out with his staff and God parting the sea. There's lots of other examples in the Bible. I mean, I just think of, you know, 2 Corinthians says we walk by faith, not by sight. And there's a lot. Well, trust in the Lord with all your heart, lean not on your own understanding, but, you know, acknowledge him and he'll make your path straight. There's so many things that you do by faith.
1: Mm-hmm.
0: And I just feel like there's a lot of my life, I don't know about you, it's just measured. Mm-hmm. It's safe.
1: Yeah.
0: It's like, well, I don't know.
2: That's where I like to live.
1: It's safe. But you know, Kank, I love what you said with that verse. The very first thing it says is focus on him.
0: Right.
1: And then all things will be made straight, all
0: right.
1: Paths.
0: Exactly.
1: It's a great reminder.
0: Yeah, reminds me in Isaiah, when you pass through the waters, I'll be there with you. There's so many things where God doesn't leave you, especially if it's his plan. But just think about this. All of the miracles happen in the Bible because somebody did stick their neck out.
1: Ooh.
0: Ooh. Somebody did try to do something. Somebody, you know, of course, Jesus had his own miracles, but there's so many times where it was God said, hey, do this. And they're like, yeah, okay.
2: Right.
0: And then they did it.
2: Yeah. Mm.
0: So what are you holding back on today? Or maybe there's something you've been afraid to start, or maybe you're stepping out of faith is telling somebody something that you don't want to tell them.
1: Mm.
0: But you need to.
2: Get uncomfortable.
0: Yeah, exactly. That's right. I'm just curious, what was it in your life that's like this and you somehow did take that step of faith? What happened? What was the result? Maybe it's starting a business. Maybe it's asking somebody out on a date.
2: Ooh.
0: I didn't mean to talk like that.
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Yeah, it's Forrest Frank, okay, on Family Life Radio. We are Kenkel, Fritz, and Friends, and I love this song. Good reminder, you have been redeemed. It's Big Daddy Weave on Family Life Radio.

next day. And Daniel met a lion because he chose to pray. 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

0: Sometimes you gotta lose to get the lesson. 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
1: I'm walking closer with the Lord. 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
1: I got joy, joy, joy, joy down in my heart today.
0: What's bringing you joy? Give us a call right now at 888-888-9976. Tiffany's with us. Tell us what's going on.
2: Well, I just wanted to tell you that they found an aneurysm on my brain that busted.
0: Oh, my.
2: I had to have emergency brain surgery, and I couldn't talk, I couldn't walk, and I was in the hospital. You have the brain surgery or you're going to die. But there's a 52% chance that you'll be paralyzed on your left side for the rest of your life. Well, I didn't have any medical insurance, and a couple that is financially well off, they lost their only son to an aneurysm. They stepped up and paid my $1.3 million brain surgery.
0: What?
3: Whoa.
0: You gotta be kidding me.
2: They saved my life. No, I'm dead serious. This happened in 2019.
0: Wow.
2: It took me 6 months to learn how to walk again. So I still have seizures and some nerve damage on the left side. But I can walk and talk, and I mean, they saved my life.
0: That's amazing. Oh, and these are complete strangers.
2: Yes, sir.
0: How did they find out about what was going on?
2: My neurosurgeon alerted them. They couldn't save their only son's life with all the money that they had, so they saved mine.
0: So you obviously knew these people had the money to do it.
2: I don't know who they are, and I don't know their names, but I would love to thank them.
0: Man.
2: But I don't have a way to do that because I have no idea who they are. They wanted to remain anonymous.
0: Oh, gotcha.
2: They saved my life. I have 6 kids, and 4 of them are not even grown yet. And most people in the world don't survive a busted aneurysm on their brain. So I know that God has a calling on my life. I'm so excited I can walk and talk.
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1: Good morning. Maybe the mornings are the chaotic part of the day. You know, you're getting kids ready before you go to work. School's starting here this month, all the things. And it happens to all of us, being honest. Sometimes we forget to pray first thing in the morning. And I was talking to a pastor the other day with the coolest tip from one of his friends. And he said his friend actually puts a little prayer card on his phone first thing before he goes to bed. So the first thing he sees when he gets up, even if he reaches for the phone, is pray.
0: I love that.
1: Isn't that cool?
0: Yeah.
1: I love this because even like I've done it on my phone before, reminder to pray. And right. Then I'm like, oh, let me quick check my email before. Just quick see Facebook. Yeah. Rookie mistake. So to have that actually physically on top of your phone before the day gets crazy, before you even get out of bed, boom, reminds you to get with God and pray.
0: I think anything that can help you or remind you to do something like that, that's brilliant.
1: Oh, it's so good. Because life gets crazy, you know? I mean, it's already the back of my mind. We want to pray. We want to spend time with God. But days get crazy. So
0: I like that.
1: How about a literal prayer card?
2: That a lot. Yeah. That's very smart.
0: You know, it reminds me when my wife, I get up way earlier than she does, of course, because we do morning radio. And she'll write things on my mirror with a erasable. Like, aww, if she wants to remind me, I could do the same thing.
1: Oh, there you go.
0: Yeah. I probably wouldn't put hearts to myself and stuff like that. But yeah.
2: Well, you should.
1: You're worth it.
2: You're beloved.
0: That's right. And you're weird.
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1: Family Life Radio, where Kenkel, Fritz, and friends. What if you don't get what you're praying for? Mercy Me sings about that now. It's Even If on Family Life Radio. They say

0: with problems when I was born as a baby. He said, this baby is going to be destined for problems all his life.
1: That's Dennis's story. Yes, he's had problems, but how has God helped him through all that? It ends up being the good news of the day. It's coming up in about 6 minutes on Family Life Radio.

0: If you've got good news, we want to hear your story. 888-888-9976. Dennis is with us. Tell us what's going on.
1: Been through a lot of my life. I've had over 300 surgeries.
0: Wow. What are these surgeries on?
1: Got considered disabled, but there were problems when I was born as a baby. My mom, I remember telling me that when I came out, he said, this baby's going to be destined for problems all his life. Kind of jinxed me, like, because I always have all my life, always not bothered me. I just kind of laugh it off now, but I just had a major amputation on my right hand again. What I get joy about is, even though I have all my problems, to help serve, like Jesus came to serve, and he taught us as Christians to serve. So whenever I'm going through my things, I reach out to a few of my high school friends. They've all been going through stuff. And what gives me joy is I stare at the prayer line to heal that person, whether it's surgery, cancer. And then when I get the response back that the surgery went well and they're going to be all right, the cancer's being healed, that's what gives me joy. Because knowing that even though I have the problems I continue to deal with, when I take my mind off, like Jesus did to serve us, what he went through can't even compare.

0: But even though I go through what I go through, I'm there to serve others, pray for others, and that gives me joy. To heal them makes me take away anything that I'm going through, and that's what my joy is. Pray for others in their time of need. Not my time of need, but their time of need.
1: That's beautiful.
0: When you serve others and help others, nothing can bring more joy than when you serve others.
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2: 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And we forget that Jesus himself left us words to pray when we struggle with what to say. They're foundational words, and when we sort of dive back into them on a regular basis, they remind us of the revolution that comes through surrender.
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1: Family Life Radio, you know, the heroes that are in the Bible. You know, God doesn't flatter those people. What are you talking about? All right. 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

0: Family Life Radio, we are Kankel, Fritz, and Franz with producer Adam and Misty. So think about this. The heroes that we have in the Bible, God doesn't, you know, necessarily flatter them. Meaning, you could be a hero too. For example, Noah gets drunk. Abraham lies. Moses loses control. He murders somebody. Mm. David, you know, sleeping with Bathsheba. He also took someone's life.
1: Yeah.
0: Peter denied Jesus. Thomas doubts. Paul calls himself the chief of sinners. So, hey, you're welcome.
2: Right?
0: You're in great company. I think we think of these people in the Bible as almost being superhuman. Not a known unit.
1: They were just human.
0: Yeah.
2: They messed up all the time.
1: It is exactly. Wild when you read back and you're like, wow, the Bible's kind of a story of messes.
0: Right.
1: That God made right eventually.
0: But I also think it's the idea in this is that God doesn't exalt these men.
1: Yeah.
0: But instead, Scripture tells the truth about mankind. The purpose is to exalt Jesus in your life. Like, I'm a mess.
2: Yes.
0: But Jesus is in my mind. Maybe you are an alcoholic, but Jesus is in your life.
1: Mm.
0: But I love that. I like that the fact that, you know what? You don't have to be perfect.
1: Yeah.
2: God knew you wouldn't be.
0: Well, there was no one in the Bible that was, except for Jesus.
1: Yeah, amen. I love that, because the enemy wants to use that trick, right? Like, you've done too much, or, you're too far away. And the Bible reminds us, no, you're right where everybody else was, too.
0: Exactly. It's a book full of misfits.
1: Mm-hmm. Yeah, yeah.
2: You think you can't really be used? Hashtag bet. So cool.
3: I'm being there so that I can be present with her in her issues, and she can be present in mine.
4: Gary Thomas on Focus on the Family Minute.
3: And then sensitive responsiveness. And this was helpful for me because so often as a guy, our wife says something that's hurting her, and our first thing is, okay, I'm going to fix that. I can take care of that. You're not going to have to deal with that. And what they really want to know right now is that there's this sensitive response. You want to fix it because you don't want to have to live through this with me. That the process matters so much to our wives. And so if you lose trust and emotional availability and sensitive responsiveness, you're on your road to getting further and further and further apart. But those are also three tools that couples can use to begin to rebuild their marriages.
4: More wisdom at familyminute.org.
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1: Maybe there is another trip that you're squeezing in this summer. 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

0: Whenever I'm having a hard moment, I turn to the station. 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

0: Family Life Radio. We are Kenkel, Fritz, and friends. We're talking about people in the Bible, the superheroes of faith. We're all failures. So congratulations. If you feel like one, don't worry about it.
1: We're a good company, I guess.
0: Exactly. Travis, you were calling about that?
2: King David, who dealt with anxiety, depression, there's loneliness, there's all the feelings, all the things that we go through today, they all dealt with in their own way too. And the key difference is they all turned to God when they dealt with it.
0: Right.
2: And that's one thing that we have to remember.
0: Go to Him.
2: Don't forget to pray. Don't forget to go to Him. And don't forget to take your problems to Him. That's the biggest thing.
0: Yeah.
1: Amen.
2: My struggle with anxiety. Anxiety was a real thing back then, even though that word didn't exist.
0: Right. Yeah, that's true.
2: Yeah.
0: I don't think it's in the Bible, is it?
1: I know.
3: I don't think. Be anxious?
0: Well, that's true. Whoa. Anxious.
2: It's in there. It's in there, depending on what translation you have. But I mean, modern translations doesn't mean that that word existed back then.
0: Yeah.
1: They were like, chilleth out.
3: Thou doth have the anxious sweats. Hi, this is Misty from Kenkel, Fritz, and Friends on Family Life Radio. 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
1: Maybe you've noticed we're not playing a lot of commercials to fund this thing.
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1: I'd love it.
0: Yeah. It's Matt Maher now. 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
1: How this business in Spokane is loving on the firefighters battling the wildfires right now.
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1: There are wildfires happening in a bunch of places across the country right now. Maybe you've heard of the one in Washington, the Spokane Complex fire is a really big one. 60,000 people more than have had to evacuate. I mean, people have lost everything. It's bad. And the firefighters are working so hard to try to, you know, extinguish this blaze. There is a company called JK Boots. And so what they have done is they've opened their doors to the firefighters and they say, hey, if you need a place to relax, come in. Like, come in, chill out. It's safe here. We'll put out some food and drinks. And you can breathe clean air for a little bit. And also, if you need your boots replaced, we will do that free of charge.
2: Oh, I love that.
0: Free boots.
1: Right? I mean, that's the ultimate community business, taking care of its community right there.
0: That's pretty neat.
1: I love that.
0: Yeah. Just found out a nephew of mine lost everything.
1: Oh, man.
0: In that fire.
2: Oh, so rough. I'm so sorry.
0: Yeah, that's tough. Just literally yesterday, I found out. I'm like, what? Oh, no. Yeah, these wildfires, no one's safe. You never know when something like that's going to happen to you.
1: And, or where. Yeah.
0: Exactly. Yeah. It's pretty amazing. But what a cool organization to do that.
1: And, you know, they're not doing it to get anything. But anytime these stories pick up and the community finds out, because they're not the ones talking about it, you know, like news will start reporting on it and stuff. I guarantee you this is going to boost their business like crazy.
0: You want to shop at a place
1: absolutely.
0: Like that.
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6: Maybe you need a miracle today. 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

0: had to have emergency brain surgery, and I couldn't talk, I couldn't walk. You have the brain surgery or you're going
1: to
0: die.
1: Well, we're talking to her, so that didn't happen. But Tiffany has an amazing joy report. Hang on for it. It's coming up in two songs on Family Life Radio.

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1: I got joy, joy, joy, joy down in my heart today.
0: What's bringing you joy? Give us a call right now at 888-888-9976. Tiffany's with us. Tell us what's going on.
2: Well, I just wanted to tell you that they found an aneurysm on my brain that busted.
0: Oh, my.
2: I had to have emergency brain surgery, and I couldn't talk, I couldn't walk, and I was in the hospital. You have the brain surgery or you're going to die. But there's a 52% chance that you'll be paralyzed on your left side for the rest of your life. Well, I didn't have any medical insurance, and a couple that is financially well off, they lost their only son to an aneurysm. They stepped up and paid my $1.3 million brain surgery.
0: What?
3: Whoa.
0: You got to be kidding me.
2: They saved my life. No, I'm dead serious. This happened in 2019.
0: Wow.
2: It took me 6 months to learn how to walk again. So I still have seizures and some nerve damage on the left side. But I can walk and talk, and I mean, they saved my life.
0: That's amazing. And these are complete strangers.
2: Yes, sir.
0: How did they find out about what was going on?
2: My neurosurgeon alerted them. They couldn't save their only son's life with all the money that they had, so they saved mine.
0: So you obviously knew these people had the money to do it.
2: I don't know who they are, and I don't know their names, but I would love to thank them.
0: Man.
2: But I don't have a way to do that because I have no idea who they are. They wanted to remain anonymous.
0: Oh, gotcha.
2: They saved my life. I have 6 kids, and 4 of them are not even grown yet, and most people in the world

0: don't survive a busted aneurysm on their brain. So I know that God has a calling on my life. I'm so excited I can walk and talk.
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2: 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It was truly one of my most life-changing experiences, and I'll never forget the way I felt. Left it in the river.
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It's Sunday. 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

0: Family Life Radio. We're Kinkle, Fritz, and Friends. Maybe you kind of woke up this morning and you are thinking about the day. Maybe thinking about something bad that happened yesterday. You got just a lot on you. Listen to this. Come to me and I'll give you rest. All of you who work so hard beneath a heavy yoke, wear mine instead. It fits perfectly. And let me teach you, for I'm gentle and humble, and you will find rest for your soul and give light to your burdens. Just think about that this morning. I love this because it's like, it's not just, you know, come to me once you got it together. Just come to me the way you are. Mm. And then Jesus doesn't just offer a lighter schedule. He offers rest for your soul.
1: Mm.
0: That's awesome. And so just think about this today. Whatever you got going on, God's already in every meeting, every conversation, whatever surprise you're going to encounter, he's already there. His grace isn't, you know, we're just waiting for you at the finish line.
1: Yeah, right.
2: That's comforting to know.
1: Really, yeah.
0: It's where the first step, he's right there. So just know this today, God's got your back. And you know what? You're like, the word yoke sounds weird to us.
1: Yeah.
0: It's a farming term.
1: Yeah.
0: It's a thing that we would put around an animal. That's what, you know, when you're plowing and pulling. And I sound like I know what I'm talking about.
2: Farmer Kinklefritz.
1: That's right. From
0: That's
1: King's
0: right.
1: Almanac.
0: I tell you what. But the same Jesus who calmed the storms can bring peace into your life right now. Just think about that. You got a storm going on. It's funny, we have a TV in the studio and I'm looking at storms.
1: Yeah.
0: It's like, yeah, just think about that. You can just take it and just lay it in his lap.
2: Hmm. This actually goes hand in hand with a devotional I read a couple of days ago that said, before the day even starts, just give it to God. Like whatever happens today, it's in your hands.
0: Absolutely. See how it goes differently. Do it right now if you haven't done that. Has this helped you? What do you do in the morning to start the day right? 888-888-9976. You can text us at 58326.
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0: Hey, it's Kinkle, Fritz, and Friends from The Morning Show. Bill, man, we're going to miss you.
2: Yes.
0: Mm. Congratulations on the retirement. I think we're going to miss the happy Lutheran.
1: Every workplace needs a Bill Ronning.
2: That's right. Absolutely. One of the nicest people I have ever had the privilege of working with, hands down.
4: 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We are going to miss you more than I can express. I love your attitude. I love your talent. And I love being your sister in Christ. 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

0: with problems when I was born as a baby. He said, this baby is going to be destined for problems all his life.
1: That's Dennis's story. Yes, he's had problems, but how has God helped him through all that? It ends up being the good news of the day. It's coming up in about 6 minutes on Family Life Radio. I was

0: If you've got good news, we want to hear your story. 888-888-9976. Dennis is with us. Tell us what's going on.
1: Been through a lot in my life. I've had over 300 surgeries.
0: Wow. What are these surgeries on?
1: Got considered disabled, but there were problems when I was born as a baby. My mom, I remember telling me that when I came out, he said, this baby's going to be destined for problems all his life. Kind of jinxed me, like, because I always have all my life, always not bothered me. I just kind of laugh it off now, but I just had a major amputation on my right hand again. What I get joy about is, even though I have all my problems, to help serve like Jesus came to serve, and he taught us as Christians to serve. So whenever I'm going through my things, I reach out to a few of my high school friends. They've all been going through stuff. And what gives me joy is I stare at the prayer line to heal that person, whether it's surgery, cancer. And then when I get the response back that the surgery went well and they're going to be all right, the cancer's being healed, that's what gives me joy. Because knowing that even though I have the problems I continue to deal with, when I take my mind off like Jesus did to serve us, what he went through can't even compare. But even though I go through what I go through, I'm there to serve others, pray for others, and that gives me joy. To heal them makes me take away anything that I'm going through, and that's what my joy is. Pray for others in their time of need. Not my time of need, but their time of need.
0: That's beautiful.
1: When you serve others and help others, nothing can bring more joy than when you serve others.
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5: So there's a knock at your door. 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

The afters, well done. And God is still working, even when all you can see is the waiting. Family Life Radio. It's Matt in for CC here on a Sunday. Love this one from Jamie McDonald.

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0: Unspoken. It's called Walk With Me. Yeah, and I'm reminded with songs like that that God can bring peace into any situation long before he brings an answer. Hey, it's Matt in for CeCe here on a Sunday, Family Life Radio. How you doing? The things that make us human still matter the most. If you've ever wondered, is AI going to take my job? Here's some encouragement. There was a study looking at some of the jobs most resistant to AI, and the results were pretty interesting. Most of them aren't protected because they use better technology. They're protected because they require something technology still can't really duplicate, and that's the human connection. We're talking about people who care for others, lead teams, solve problems face-to-face, and show empathy when somebody needs it. And maybe there's a bigger reminder in there for all of us, especially like in a world becoming more automated. I think being genuinely human may become more valuable, not less. That's one thing AI can never replace, is that God-given gift of our humanity. Experience Hope, Family Life Radio.
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Boris Frank, okay. And right there, I'm reminded that there is still good ahead. Just keep trusting God with the road in front of you. Hey, friend, it's Matt sitting in for Cece here on a Sunday, Family Life Radio. And a quick reminder, tomorrow morning, 7:05, Kankelfritz and Friends, back with another chance so you can get qualified for the Backyard Concert Series, playing host to Peter Burton right there in your own backyard. Sounds pretty sweet to me. Again, that's tomorrow morning, 7:05, Kankelfritz and Friends. Is God still good when it hurts? Toby Mac opens up and shares from his heart right there online, myflr.org. Have you ever had one of those moments where you know God is good? But if you're completely real, life sure doesn't feel good at times. And Toby, he's walked through some incredible, painful valleys. And he said something in the article that really stuck with me. He discovered that God is still kind, even when it still hurts. And maybe that's what you or somebody you know needs to hear today. That God's goodness isn't measured by how easy this past week has been. Sometimes we don't even understand what he's doing, and sometimes we don't understand why he allowed something like that to happen. But here's the takeaway that I got from Toby's message, is that the valley doesn't change who God is. You might not see the whole story yet, but the good part is you can still trust the author who is at work writing it right now. It's powerful stuff. Is God still good?

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1: 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I saw children living in conditions that are unimaginable to us here in America. 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It was really hard to see. But all of this changes when you sponsor a child for just $43 a month. And the best part? 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And then families are like, why are these people in America helping my child? And who's this Jesus? Next thing you know, parents are in church giving their hearts to the Lord. I'm not joking. This is a reality. And all for just $43 a month? 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And then text the word CHILD to 58326 and see pictures of the Compassion Child of the Day. 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

Hillsong Family Life Radio. Matt in for CeCe here on a Sunday. The world gives us plenty of reasons to worry, but Jesus gives us millions of reasons to hope.

Caleb and John, Family Life Radio. Matt in for CC here on a Sunday. AI, a lot of us have been hearing about AI in the news and the headlines. One thing that AI will never be able to replace. We'll share that on the way next. First, Mercy Me.

0: Yeah, it is. Mercy me. And you might not have everything figured out today, friend, but guess what? You got a God who already sees tomorrow. Family Life Radio. It's Matt sitting in for CeCe here Sunday. We see all the headlines in the news like AI is taking jobs and AI is going to take over the world. But here's an interesting question for your Sunday. What's one skill AI still has a really hard time replacing? Turns out the answer might be as simple as being human. Research into some of America's most AI-resistant careers found jobs like EMTs, healthcare workers, managers, and skilled supervisors right near the top of the list. The reason why? Judgment, compassion, leadership, and relationships. So maybe the best way to prepare our kids for an AI-powered future isn't just teaching them the technology, but maybe it's teaching them how to listen, how to care, how to lead, and how to serve. Those skills, they're not becoming obsolete anytime soon. 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

Pat Barrett, Family Life Radio. And remember this, that God sees the effort that nobody else notices. So keep going, friend. I've been

I got that one on repeat on my playlist as well. It's so good. Matt Maher, Family Life Radio. It's Matt in for CC here on a Sunday. Hoping you find some time to relax, recharge, and not only connect with your friends and family, but spend time with your Heavenly Father. 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

0: treat our relationship with God like a performance review. No, hear me out. Had a good week? Oh, God must be happy with me. Messed up again? Maybe he's disappointed. But here's the thing. Out of the article Toby Mack was sharing online, myflr.org, you'll find it under the on-demand tab. Toby was saying that when he was younger, he actually lived that way. Afraid that somehow he could lose God's love if he got things wrong. And eventually he realized that God's love isn't something we earn. It's a gift we receive. Because Jesus didn't come for the version of you that finally got everything all together. He came for you. Right here, right now, in this moment, all the messy parts included. 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
1: Here's a question from a pastor who says, I'm not sure what to do about a member that's causing a problem in our church. You know, the scripture says that God hates anyone who sows discord among the brethren, Proverbs chapter 6. 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And if that's not resolved, only then would you bring it before the church. That's a very difficult question. 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

Amen. Patrick Mayberry, Family Life Radio. And sometimes hope starts with just simply believing that tomorrow can be different. And

That's Dolly Parton who helps him out on that song, by the way. If you're keeping score at home. Zach Williams. I have that one on my playlist too. I love these songs. They are so good. Because see, here's the thing. Songs of hope and faith and encouragement, they speak to your heart, man. They really do. That's why I love them. They're so powerful. It's just an honor to sit in here on a Sunday and fill in for CC Family Life Radio. The battle between AI and humanity. Something encouraging that you can share with your kids next.

0: It's Lauren Daigle. Trust in you. And when life feels heavier than your strength, remember, you were never meant to carry it without Jesus. Family Life Radio. Matt sitting in for CeCe here on a Sunday. We've been talking about AI a little bit here today. And parents, here's something worth remembering, okay? The next time you're wondering what kind of world our kids are going to go to work in, AI is changing a lot of careers. We know that. But researchers looking at jobs that appear more resistant to AI keep finding one common thread. They involve people taking care of people. Emergency responders, healthcare workers, leaders, skilled workers, right? People who have to make decisions. People who understand emotions and solve unpredictable problems in the real world. See, I love that because it reminds us that some of the qualities that we're trying to teach our kids right now, like compassion, responsibility, communication, integrity, and serving others, man, those aren't old-fashioned skills. Mm-mm. Actually, if you think about it, they may be some of the most valuable skills that they can carry into the future. Experience hope. 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
1: I didn't realize that was Nick Jonas helping him out on that track. Kind of crazy. Kind of cool. 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Matt sitting in for CeCe here on a Sunday. And look, the pressure, it's real. But so is the peace of God.

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1: 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We love

Leanna Crawford, thank God. And here's the cool thing is that your kitchen table, your commute, your workplace, God meets you right then and there. How are you, friend? Matt, sitting in for CeCe on a Sunday, Family Life Radio. Is God still good, even when it hurts? And maybe right now, you're walking through something that you never would have chosen, right? Maybe a relationship changed. The job disappeared. Someone you love is hurting, or maybe life just looks completely different than you thought it would. And the question creeps in.

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MyFLR.org. Hold on a second. Matter of fact, I'm going to sign up right now. 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

I think when he was younger, he wanted to be a baseball player. That's Matthew West. Me on Your Mind. 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It's Matt in for CC on a Sunday. Learn why God placed you here and now. 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

Family Life Radio. Matt in for CC here on a Sunday. I had the third graders from Miss Jessica's Sunday school class. Give me a little hand on something. It's called Today's Word of Encouragement from Third Graders. It's on the way next. I think you're going

0: in my heart.
1: That's Matt Maher, the Lord's Prayer. And one thing that I think it's really important to remember is that God's goodness isn't canceled just by one difficult chapter in life. 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It's Matt sitting in for CC here on a Sunday. I like to serve at church on the greeting team. It's my way of giving back, being in community, you know, all that good stuff. And so I love saying hi and meeting folks as they come in. And we have an amazing Sunday school as well. Miss Jessica leads the third graders there, and I had a little help from them. Got them to record some stuff for me. Today's word of encouragement with third graders. This is so much fun.
2: Today's word of encouragement. 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
1: 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All right, representing the third graders from the Sunday School at New Life, here's Riley with today's word. What do you got, buddy?
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Ooh, you should check it out when you can, okay? I'm telling you, it's really good.

No way, no how, never, ever, never, ever, ever. Okay. Jamie McDonald, Family Life Radio. It's Matt in for CC. And here's the thing, that God, he's not intimidated by the mess in your life. He knows exactly what to do with it. 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

0: Yeah, he is. Phil Wickham, the king, is in the room. Family Life Radio, Matt in for CeCe here on a Sunday. Volunteering is like one of those rare activities where I think everybody wins. And helping others can also help you build friendships, discover new interests, and feel more connected to your community. So on the way next, we'll share some simple ideas on how you and the family can get involved, give back, and make a difference. 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
1: You can't see.

0: Tasha Layton, Meet Me in the Valley. And you know, you don't need to win every battle today. Just keep your heart pointed towards Jesus. It'll be okay. He's got this. What's going on? It's Matt sitting in for Cece here on a Sunday. Family Life Radio. Ways that you can volunteer and give back to the community and yourself. You know, I think sometimes when we think about volunteering, we say to ourselves, oh, I just don't have it in me. But here's something interesting. Serving somebody else might actually be one of the things that fills you back up.
1: Yeah.
0: There are so many simple ways to do it, too. You could help at a food pantry. You could mentor a kid. Obviously, volunteering at church or even spending a Saturday helping in your neighborhood. And I love this because Jesus shows us over and over again that a meaningful life isn't just about what we can collect for ourselves. It's about what we can give away. Sometimes the person you're helping isn't the only life God is changing. He might be changing yours too in the process. You can maybe even make it a family thing. And it doesn't have to be some massive project, like maybe even helping an elderly neighbor in the yard. Here's an idea. Even let the kids choose somebody who could use a little encouragement. See, Jesus doesn't tell us just to love people. He shows us how to do that. So maybe this is what you're missing. If you've been feeling maybe a little disconnected lately, maybe even wondering, what am I doing that really matters in life? Here's something worth trying. Serve somebody. Volunteer somewhere. Because when we stop focusing entirely on ourselves and start noticing the person God placed in front of us, oh boy, something big changes. Experience hope. 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
0: 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Great.

Leanna Crawford, Family Life Radio. And here's the cool thing is that there are prayers being answered right now in ways that you haven't even recognized yet. 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Everything.

0: That's Torrin Wells, Joy in the Morning. And remember, when your strength runs low, God's doesn't. Family Life Radio. Hey, it's Matt sitting in for CeCe here on a Sunday. And a quick reminder, don't forget, tomorrow morning, Kankelfritz and Friends back with another opportunity to make you an instant finalist to play host to Peter Burton in the Backyard Concert Series. A private acoustic concert right there in your own backyard with Peter Burton. And I think we throw in some catering as well, so you won't even have to lift a finger in the kitchen. Yeah. Again, it happens tomorrow morning, 7:05, Kankelfritz and Friends. 888-888-9976. What's going on?
1: I just wanted to call and tell you thank you, and thank you for the prayer the other day.
0: Yeah.
1: I'm the lady that called in.
0: Tammy the cat lady.
1: Yeah.
0: Do you got lots of cats at home or what?
1: No.
0: Not yet.
1: No, not yet. One day, though.
0: Well, now we know how to pray for you.
1: Oh, yeah. <All right. laughs> But I wanted to tell you thank you very much for the prayer. It was appreciated.
0: Oh, you are so welcome, Tammy. And if you need prayer, 888-888-9976, or you can hit the button right there. 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

Yes. Jeremy Camp, Family Life Radio, Matt in for CeCe here on a Sunday. And some of the strongest faith I find is built in seasons that nobody ever sees. 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

Amen. Ryan Stevenson, Family Life Radio. It's Matt in for CC on a Sunday. And look, friend, the door in front of you might look closed. I get it. But here's the thing. God is never out of options.

0: 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He speaks directly to you through that song.
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Family Life Radio. It's Matt in for CeCe here on a Sunday. And if you happen to be in Topeka or the Kansas City area, got a big concert announcement I don't want you to miss. I'll get you all the details on how you can be involved on the way next. 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

Yes, John Reddick, holding on. Jesus never promised us an easy road. He did promise we wouldn't have to walk it alone. Hey, how are you? It's Matt sitting in for CeCe here on a Sunday. Family Life. Hey, how are you? It's Matt sitting in for CeCe here on a Sunday. Family Life Radio. And a quick note.

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Family Life Radio, Matt in for CeCe. And I really think that Dusty Bibles would be a great name for a worship band. 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

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I'm Sam. Thank you for hanging out together on Sunday. It's where we get to worship God, not just for an hour or two, but all day long. It's kind of like the soundtrack of our hearts. This one is from Matt Marr, Gonna Be All Right, Family Life Radio.

0: good.
1: So good. Family Life Radio. My name is Sam. Who's the person you pray for who doesn't know God is real yet? Let's pray together. I'm going to tell you about mine coming up after Lauren Daigle. 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

0: My dad used to jump out of planes and put out forest fires. It's Family Life Radio. I'm Sam. My dad is a smoke jumper from way back in the day. He was a Marine serving the United States of America, and now he's older and he doesn't believe in Jesus yet. And that's my deepest prayer for him, is that God would reach him even where I can't reach him, that God would speak to him in a way he could hear it. He used to go up on the mountains. They live in Montana, and he would be on top of a mountain as a lookout for the Forest Service, just keeping his eye open for smoke, and then let them know if he saw a forest fire. And when he would go, it would be for a few weeks at a time, where he's up there all by himself. And one time I told him, I said, Dad, when you're up there, would you just say the name of Jesus and just ask him to show himself to you? And he was really quiet for a while. I said, just say his name and ask him. He'll answer you. And my dad said, I don't think I would be able to hear it. He said it would have to be a burning bush, which I was thinking, you're going on lookout, Dad. All right. Who do you pray for? And it's so obvious to you, and you go, come on, you're so close. Just call his name and ask him. It would have to be a burning bush. So I can't help it when it gets to be wildfire season and the air is a little bit crunchy, and we're praying for all of these communities so affected by wildfires. I pray for my dad, just like he was a hero and saved so many people. I want my God to save him.
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0: Yes.
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0: That's right. Absolutely. One of the nicest people I have ever had the privilege of working with, hands down. Hey, Bill, it's Sam. We are going to miss you more than I can express. I love your attitude. I love your talent. And I love being your sister in Christ. We wish you all the best for what's next.
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1: 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Lord,

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Next week, our very last week in the Summer Backyard Concert Series, giving away a worship concert with Peter Burton. 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

0: There you go. Natalie Lane on Family Funded Family Life Radio. Thank you for hanging out on Sunday. My name is Sam. How are you blessed? What are you thanking God for? Judah.
1: Just been married a year, and my wife and I have had the tremendous blessing to buy a house. Not only that, it's just been a tremendous blessing. We moved over here from Montana because of a job opportunity for me as a plumber. Here from Montana because of a job opportunity for me as a plumber.
0: Uh-huh.
1: And

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2: 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Oh, you're serious. Thank you so much.
0: Time is officially running out to get in on the Summer Backyard Concert Series. 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

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I'm Sam. If you live in an area where there's still lots of smoke blowing in from wildfires, it's a reminder to pray and a reminder to do something else too. We'll talk about it after Andrew Ripp.

0: Fill My Cup. That is Andrew Rip, family-funded Family Life Radio on your Sunday. Thank you for hanging out. My name is Sam. So much smoke in our area. I mean, I think it's getting better, but for a while there, it was rough. And, you know, if you live in an area where there are wildfires, the first thing they tell you is to clear all the dead brush from around your house. So you make kind of a fire buffer safe zone. I was thinking about that in terms of our walk with Jesus, because if you're like me, you had a whole life before you became a believer, and a lot of things in that life that you don't necessarily want in your right now life. But sin is like a wildfire, man. It can come back on you, and if we don't clear out all the dead brush, we're going to just be a whole lot more vulnerable. Dead brush in my life, sometimes it's my thoughts, you know? I'll have a thought after a hard day of, whew, be so nice to have a drink today. You know, just some kind of thought that comes in my head. Dead brush out, cleared, taking that thought captive. What else? People you hang out with? Feeling sorry for myself? That's dead brush. I don't know. If we're going to do some clearing, let's do some clearing together. What do you have? Anything you think you should clear out? And then how do you clear it out?
1: Here's a question from a pastor who says, I'm not sure what to do about a member that's causing a problem in our church. You know, the scripture says that God hates anyone who sows discord among the brethren, Proverbs chapter 6. So can I challenge you to take a very biblical approach, Pastor? Three things. Go and try to get to the bottom of the problem with that member. Talk to him or her or together, and make sure you talk through the things that are important in their life and see if you can resolve the issue. If you can't, then take some other elders with you. In other words, take a group that can support you and sort of document what's going on and give you a perspective on it. And if that's not resolved, only then would you bring it before the church. That's a very difficult question. Be intentional, and we'll be praying for you.
2: For more insight and encouragement, go to theintentionallife.com.
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0: 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Yours will be.

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I'm Sam. We were just talking about the prayer wall. When we pray together, God moves. Answered prayer from a mom coming up next after Franny Cash. Family Life Radio.

0: good. Franny Cash, your weekend soundtrack. My name is Sam. Answered prayer. What does it look like for you?
1: A few weeks ago, I actually sent in a prayer request to your website, and one of them, sent two of them, both were about my daughters, and one was about an alcoholic daughter who was just out of control, really bad. And 2 weeks ago today, she went to the doctor and got medicine for detox and has been taking that and has been clean and sober for 2 weeks tonight.
0: Oh, good.
1: And I am so thankful. And last night I saw her and I saw a sparkle in her eyes that I have not seen for years. And it blessed me so much. And I just thank everybody for their prayers. And just keep praying that God will take care of her and give her strength to keep on.
0: We will keep praying for her. Thank you, Mama, for checking in with that cool God Answers a Prayer report. And if you've got some prayers and you want team to pray with you, let's do it. MyFLR.org and click Need Prayer.
2: 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And earlier this year, I had the opportunity to see the amazing work of compassion while visiting the slums in Kenya. I saw children living in conditions that are unimaginable to us here in America. They're hungry, don't have access to safe drinking water, and they can't attend school. It was really hard to see. But all of this changes when you sponsor a child for just $43 a month. And the best part? Since all compassion projects happen in the local church, the child you sponsor will learn about Jesus. And then families are like, why are these people in America helping my child? And who's this Jesus? Next thing you know, parents are in church giving their hearts to the Lord. I'm not joking. This is a reality. And all for just $43 a month? Will you pray about it? And then text the word CHILD to 58326 and see pictures of the Compassion Child of the Day. That's the word CHILD to 58326 or go to myflr.org.
3: You've probably stood in the card aisle searching for hours for that perfect card and not finding the right words. Imagine how Paul in the Bible felt trying to describe God's love. He prays that we'll have the strength to understand the breadth, length, height, and depth of God's love. A love that surpasses knowledge. Words don't love. A love that surpasses knowledge. Words don't do it justice.

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My daughter Zoe loved this next song when she found out, oh, it's not only Brandon Lake, it's also Nick Jonas. 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

Family Life Radio. It's just genius when you mess something up, but you're able to say words that are honoring anyway. Some people have a gift for that. I'll tell you what one of our teachers said. It's coming up after Zach Wilson.

0: Radio. Hello, Sam here. Have you ever had someone who is just good with words and they know how to say things that make you feel good no matter what they're actually saying? We have one of our daughter's teachers that she's known since kindergarten came over, and she brought flowers for us, which was wonderful, except she had left them sitting in the car for a day, and so they were just wilted. They were just floppy, and she handed us the flowers with a huge smile on her face, and she said, "If there's anyone who could bring dead things back to life, it's you guys." Actually, his name is Jesus, but if I cut these stems and put them in some water, it's going to be good. And so it was. Who do you know who can say things just so well?
1: For some kids, childhood comes with challenges no child should have to carry. Poverty, homelessness, a parent struggling with addiction. But when kids come to Youth Haven, they find something every child deserves. A safe place to laugh, make friends, and just be a kid.
2: We went to the pool, we've played on like the playground areas and get to do fun stuff. 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

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That is new from Tasha Layton. I love it. 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Here's Jeremy Camp.

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0: 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You can see all the times, myflr.org. My name is Sam. When you pray for someone and you see God answer, and it comes through the hard times, that's interesting. What did you see happen?
1: I have a young nephew who has really been struggling. He's recently lost both his grandfathers in less than a year, and has been struggling with why the Lord has done this to him, taking it personally, and having a hard time with the grief. And this past weekend, he had his Pride and Joy, who he's been working hard since he's been 16, putting money aside, and had his beautiful truck that he put together and customized. You know, guys can kind of feel, you know, understand having your first vehicle and putting it together, getting it just the way you want it, and somebody steals it from you. So he knows by talking to the police that he's never going to get this back. It's going to be pieced out. It's going to be nothing left of it. And 5 hours later, you know, I'm sitting there praying. I'm going, Lord, anything we can do to restore his faith in you. And it wasn't like 2 minutes later we got a call. They had found the vehicle. It was in one piece. And, you know, just a testimony for him that, you know, the Lord's still working. And, you know, don't give up faith. You know, I just pray that what I ask the Lord to do, touching him, and that it is reaching him some way or another, to know that, you know, he hasn't been abandoned yet.
0: That's right. And God will never leave him or forsake him. He promises. And with an auntie like you who's praying, oh, it's going to happen.
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